0: I guess you're wondering what I'm doing home so soon.
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0: Kearney, along with Eric Church, Morgan Wallen, and Tim McGraw, number 16, MacArthur. I'm Lon Helton, and coming up, my co-host Chase Matthew reveals how he became part of the current hit by Lauren Elena.
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7: I can always

Chase Matthew is my Countdown co-host. Of course, you know him from his huge number one called Darlin'. Right now on the Countdown, Word 15, Zach John King, Get to Drinkin'.

0: Zach John King up one at number 15, Get to Drinking. Chase Matthew is my co-host, and while we're listening to Zach there, you said that you wanted to talk about him.
1: Lon, I have to just tell you the truth, man. Zach John King is one of them guys that when you meet him, you're like, man, you're the nicest dude in overalls I've ever met in my life. You know,
0: right?
1: But in all seriousness, I had a real opportunity to take him out on the road and do some shows with him. And dude, just such a really humble guy. And I'm not gassing you up. The guy is extremely talented. His songs are great. I know he's been on tour with Morgan and doing a lot of stuff. Just he's like what we were talking about earlier. That cutting edge. He's on that cutting edge of doing something that's genuine to him and just representing this new up-and-coming side of country very well, very well. And so props to Zach John King, man. I can't wait till I'm opening for him.
0: Yeah, you know better than anybody. It just takes a hit, right? And it looks like he's got one there. He's at number 15, talking about Zach John King. As we get on to number 14 in the countdown, another Zach top, South of Sanity.

0: Zach Top again at number 14, South of Sanity. We're counting them down here with Chase Matthew. We now come to your duet along with Lauren Elena. You were telling me earlier that there's a great story on how this came.
1: Dude, it's insane, honestly. It's kind of wild. You want me to share this right now?
0: Yes, absolutely.
1: All right, you're getting it. The exclusive right here with Mr. Lon Hilton.
0: That's why we're here.
1: this is going to be a funny one. So in 2024, I was on tour with Jason Aldean. And, you know, I am this year as well. But my first time on tour with Jason was 2024. And on that tour was also Miss Lauren Elena. And just became really good friends over just, I guess, music and just kind of bonding with, well, I bonded with her husband, I would say, first. It's kind of funny. His name is Cam Arnold. And as we became buddies, he told me, he's like, man, Lauren's got this song that I think she needs to do a duet. It's like, okay, well, let's hear it. And so I jam it with him, and he's like, you like it? I was like, I do like it. He's like, you want to do it with Lauren? I was like, dude, I would love to do that song with Lauren. And so he's like, all right, well, here's the thing. Just stay put. Don't tell anybody I play this for you. So next weekend comes around. I get a call from Lauren. She's like, come to my bus. Come over here. So I go over to the bus, and it's her and Cam, and they're sitting in the front lounge. And she's like, let me play you a song. And she plays All My Exes, the demo. And she's like, so what do you think? I was like, I like this song. She's like, do you really like it? And Cameron's over there in the corner just winking at me like, don't you say you heard me. Like, don't you, you didn't hear this song. He wingmanned the whole thing and told her, hey, you need to get Chase on this song. And so she gets me over there. I listen to it. And then she's like, you think you want to do the song with us in the studio? And we get in the studio. And the day we get in the studio, I tell her, I say, can I tell you something? She's like, what's that? I say, Cameron played me this song before you ever knew about it. And she was so surprised. She could not believe it.
0: You gave up Cam.
1: Yeah, I gave it up. But it's funny. We had to get it off the table. And I think she was mad at Cameron for about 30 seconds until we sang them verses down. And we knew it was meant to be. So it's pretty cool to see where it's at now.
0: Oh, it's always cool when you're inside the top 15, I think. But it is at number 13. Here's Lauren Elena along with my co-host Chase Matthew, All My Exes.

0: Lauren Elena with my co-host Chase Matthew, number 13, All My Exes. I'm Lon Helton, and coming up, Chase visits Mexico for the first time as a guest of Luke Bryan.
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0: About a 30% chance of rain and thunderstorms here for you Saturday. A high later today of 90. And then a slight chance of rain and thunderstorms carrying into Saturday night with an overnight low of 71. Mostly sunny on Sunday and 90 for the high. Sunny and 91 on Monday. And then a 30% chance of rain and thunderstorms on Tuesday with a high of 91.

0: Luke Bryan again at number 12, Country and She Knows It. We're counting him down this week with Chase Matthew. Hey, before we leave Luke, we really should say that you started this year at his 11th annual Crash My Playa down in Cancun. That's a pretty good way to start any year.
1: Dude, that was a party. That was my first time in Mexico, actually. That was a really good time. I'd never been, and you know, the weather's great, and the vibes were just high, man. Mm-hmm. If you guys don't know about Crash My Playa, Luke throws this big festival. It's uniquely his, and I had this idea to prank Luke on that night, and so I sent my runner to go buy us a bunch of sombreros, and so we had these I'm telling you, these things could have been a UFO lawn, like they were huge, and so we put these massive sombreros on, and we ran out there. It was me and Tucker and the Castellos, Priscilla Blog, George, like all of us, and we all ran out there, and I was standing behind Luke. He jumped up on one of the speakers, and he turns around, and my big sombrero blows off my head. I grab somebody else's and throw it on his head, and then he tries to start handing everybody the microphone, like, here, you sing this part. We didn't know the song, like, right. So he plays another song, and he's like, here, sing it, and I kind of felt embarrassed that I didn't know the verses to that one, but man, what a good time, and, you know, I think that's all that matters, man. As long as you're having a good time out there, you're going to have a good life.
0: Well, that we can agree on, and I do want to talk some more about Crash My Playa in just a little bit, but we are going to get back to the countdown here at number 11. It's John Morgan and Kid Myself.

0: George Burge and Luke Bryan at number 10, Ride, Ride, Ride. More Countin' I'm down here with Chase Matthew. And hey, while we listen to that song, you were telling me that you actually heard this a while back.
1: Yeah. So this George Burge record with Luke, speaking of Luke, I remember there was this one night we had done me and George had done like this acoustic gig, and he rode back to the hotel with us because we were all staying at the same place, and he's like, you know, we're all in demo jail. If you don't know what demo jail means, we basically have hacked the Bluetooth, and we are playing song after song that's unreleased. And he played me this song called Ride, and it's like Ride, Ride, Ride. But
0: really,
1: it's such a good one. And he was telling me, he's like, yeah, I wrote this with Tyler Hubbard, and I'm going to put it out soon, and I'm getting Luke Bryan, and Luke's going to cut a verse on it. And it's just, it's so cool to see, because that song is now way up the chart.
0: Yeah,
1: and
0: yeah.
1: I remember hearing the demo, and it still has that same magic of the first time I heard it, if not more.
0: Yeah, well, that magic has taken it to number 10 for George Burge and Luke Bryan as we get on to number 9 in the countdown, Stella Lefty and Boston.

0: Still a lefty again at number 9 with Boston. More counting them down here with Chase Matthew. We talked a little bit ago about you being part of Luke Bryan's Crash My Playa earlier this year. A lot of new artists on there. I just wondered if you had a chance to maybe talk to somebody that you didn't know.
1: I felt like I knew the majority of the people there, but I'd never had an opportunity to have one-on-one time until that trip, you know. Mm-hmm. There was a lot of days we were all in the pool drunk, I know that for sure. But, you know, with the performance pool, that was really cool because you would look side stage and see all the other artists there, and it was mm-hmm. like we were all just this big, it was almost like we were like a class of Crash My Playa 2026.
0: Yeah. And you mentioned Tucker Wetmore.
1: Yeah, Tucker, I remember my first time meeting Tucker. It was so funny, actually. He had just had his first song kind of, you know, take off on social media. Mm-hmm. We had went to the CMT Awards, and that was that last year they had done them, and we ended up sitting right beside each other. It was crazy. And so I was like, hey, man, I'm Chase, you know, it's good to meet you. And we kind of hit it off from there, got his number, and he's just a casual dude and mm-hmm. makes good music, and he connects with the fans, and I love that, man. There's something so simple about what he's doing, and it's just working, and I'm a big fan of Tucker for sure.

0: Kenny Chesney once again at number 8. That's Carry On. I'm Lon Helton, and coming up, a song that represents small-town people from my co-host, Chase Matthew.
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0: Taylor Swift once again at number 7. I knew it, I knew you. Chase Matthew giving me a hand counting down the hits this week. Of course, your latest single is Holding It Down. You're one of the writers on this, so just give me the background where this comes from.
1: Yeah, man. Well, one of our writers, his name is Ethan Eskew, and he's so talented, and he's from Nashville as well, this area, and so we're good buddies, and he sent me this song. He's like, man, we wrote this one this week. What do you think of this? And I was like, dude, I really like this. This is cool. You know, it represents the small town people, the small town heroes as well. You know, mm-hmm. I feel like there's a lot of people in every small town, every city that are overlooked and they need more recognition. And I feel like this song really represents that well. And we all kind of got together and it came out to just be something that I feel like is going to go down as one of my biggest songs one day, you know, and it's pretty cool to see it climbing the charts. It's a really good record. I love to play it live and holding it down.
0: It is my co-host Chase Matthew, Holding It Down.

0: That's the latest single from my co-host Chase Matthew, Holding It Down. And got to talk about the video here. I mean, this is pretty dramatic, featuring all these small-town heroes.
1: Yeah, absolutely. I mean, the music video, when we filmed it, I know that it was... When we got the first edit back, it was just so heartfelt. I remember there was people crying. I played it for the label, Warner, and... there were just folks that were just like, wow, that really touched me, you know, and

0: That's how it should be, you know. We actually got to partner up with the Mount Juliet Fire Department here right outside of Nashville.
1: Right.
0: Just kind of painted the scene for, you know, what the fire department does and what they're capable of. And I don't want to spoil too much of it, but y'all go check the video out.
1: Yeah, holding it down. It is moving. Holding it down from my co-host Chase Matthew. As we get back to the countdown, we're at 6, Kane Brown and Woman.

0: Kane Brown, once again, at number six, Woman.
1: I'm Chase Matthew here with Lon Helton. Coming up, Lon and I will get the top five.
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0: Bailey Zimmerman, once again, at number 5, Chevy Silverado. Chase Matthew is my co-host this week, and up next in the countdown is Jason Aldean. And a bit ago, we heard Jason say how much he likes your music and that you were breaking down barriers. And it strikes me that you two guys kind of have that in common, because early in his career, he broke a lot of barriers. And just wondering, since you're on the road together now, if you've had a chance to kind of talk about those similarities.
1: Yeah, we've definitely had some pretty cool conversations. Man, I remember that first night on tour with Jason in 2024. I'd come off the stage and I was, by the way, let me get this out of the way. I'm one of the biggest Aldean fans of all time. Like, I grew up on Jason, and I told him that. I said, Jason, I grew up listening to music. He said, that makes me feel old.
0: Yeah, I get it.
1: And then I even told him last time we was on the phone a few weeks ago, I said, hey, man, I just appreciate having you in my corner. You know, you're like my country music dad. He's like, whoa, let's keep it to brother. Sure. Let's keep it to brother, all right?
0: Older brother.
1: Man, you know, we've had some conversations about the industry. You know, I feel like there's some times where I've been discouraged and you know, I would be like, man, you know, why did I, you know, Jason, I worked hard this year. Why did I not get at least a nomination for this or, you know, for something? And he's like, man, you just got to know, man, like, not always in the industry do the charts portray what's really going on, you know, and don't let that discourage you, because you will have your moment. And I think him just kind of patting me on the back and let me know, like, hey, man, you're on the right track, you know. That felt good, you know, to have him in my corner.
0: I would think it's always good to have a guy like Jason Aldean in your corner. Of course, he has had a bunch of chart success. This is his 32nd number one song. Now at number 4, Jason Aldean, Don't Tell on Me.

0: That song spent a couple weeks at number one, now at number four, Jason Aldean, Don't Tell on Me.
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0: Luke Combs up one to number three, Be By You.
1: I'm Chase Matthew here with Lon Helton. Coming up, Lon and I will get the number one song in the USA. Hell yeah, we will.
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5: About a 30% chance of rain and thunderstorms here for you Saturday, a high later today of 90, and then a slight chance of rain and thunderstorms carrying into Saturday night with an overnight low of 71. Mostly sunny on Sunday and 90 for the high, sunny and 91 on Monday, and then a 30% chance of rain and thunderstorms on Tuesday with a high of 91.

0: Ella Langley and Morgan Wallen up one, and number two, I Can't Love You Anymore. Chase Matthew is my co-host, and hey, before we get to the number one song, just kind of curious if there's anything else going on in your life that I didn't ask you about or maybe we don't know about.
1: Yeah, no, I definitely, I'm always, like I said, always working on something, but
0: I know you are.
1: Aside from the music, I'm always making YouTube videos on my car culture stuff, always building something fast or tearing something up. I just recently purchased my forever property, and I'm really excited about that. And I named it Chasing Acres.
0: I like it.
1: Pretty
0: like
1: cool.
0: It.
1: Pretty cool. But you know, we're having a lot of good times out there, man. And just kind of finding my space there to relax and unwind. And I feel like I've worked really hard to earn that space. And so I'm just in the process of learning how to protect it. And you know, grow hay and cut hay. We just cut hay yesterday. And so, yeah, anyways, a lot of that stuff going on.
0: You showed me a picture of one thing, but I see you got the pond.
1: Oh, yeah. Got a couple of ponds.
0: I'm not sure where a pond becomes a little lake, but
1: yeah, it's pretty large, but it's not a lake, but it's a good time, man.
0: It sounds like it, but then again, knowing you, I think you always have a pretty good time. We are going to move on here to the number one song in the USA. Here's Morgan Wallen, Don't We?

0: Morgan Wallen is 22nd number one, Don't We? And there they are, the top 30 country hits in the USA as compiled by Country Air Check. We've been counting them down with Chase Matthew. And as we said, hit records mean you see the USA, and you got some dates there for us.
1: Yeah, man. We're going to be in Mentor, Ohio on August 11th, Wheatland, California on the 14th, Fresno, California on the 15th, and another one in San Diego on the 16th. And then the following weekend, we've got Charleston, West Virginia. Love it there. On the 21st, Cincinnati on the 22nd, Rhinebeck, New York on the 25th, Bossier City on the 27th, and Orange Beach, Alabama on the 29th. That's at the Wharf. I'm excited about that.
0: Oh, yeah, that's always a good one. Current hit, of course, Holding It Down, and the duet with Lauren Elena, All My Exes. Best luck with them. And as always, man, I enjoyed so much to have you in here and catching up and help me count down the hits.
1: Yeah, man, thanks for having me, and I always dreamed of doing this. So thanks for the opportunity, man.
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celebration to the King. 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Celebration to the King.

Good morning and welcome to Celebration to the King on this Saturday. Lori Hutchins with you. Hope you're looking forward to a wonderful day and an hour of good gospel music.

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0: to The King on Studio 101 WLOC. It's brought to you as a service of Foster Toller Curry Funeral Home in Greensburg, serving families with compassion, respect, and dignity, and also offering monument options and pre-planning. Let's take a look at our community calendar. Cave City Masonic Lodge is having a breakfast, and that's until 10 a.m. this morning. Samaritan Gospel Fest is going to be held at Miners Lane Baptist Church at 8907 Shepherdsville Road in Louisville at 7 o'clock Eastern Time this evening, and the singers will be the Turner family from Bowling Green. And the Turner family will sing Sunday morning at 10 o'clock Eastern Time at Shepherdsville First General Baptist Church, located at 445 West Blue Lick Road in Shepherdsville. This reminder, the Freemans will not be singing at Faith Independent Church this Sunday due to sickness. A weekend revival is continuing at Samson Street Church of God, located at 428 Samson Street, Glasgow. And that's going to be this evening at 7 p.m. and Sunday at 12 noon with evangelist Johnny Lairmore. If you'd like more information, contact Pastor Roger Kinslow at 270-606-1316. Caverna Independence Preschool registration is going to be taking place on Monday, 7:30 to 1:30, and this is the last chance before school begins. Children eligible to attend preschool will include 3- to 4-year-olds living in Caverna's district, 3-year-olds who turn 3 by August 1st and demonstrate a delay or disability requiring special education services, and 4-year-olds who turn 4 by August 1st and must meet state income guidelines. Screenings are by appointment only and required for preschool enrollment. For more information or to schedule a screening, call 773-2530 or 773-3671 or complete the online form. Faith Independent Church is celebrating their 40th annual homecoming. It all begins Monday. There will be services throughout the week, 6:30 nightly. Monday night, Brother Scott Coates will be preaching. Tuesday night, Brother Brad Davis. Wednesday night, Joe Milby. Also Thursday, Brother Ronald Reardon. And Friday, Jesse Breeding will be preaching. And Saturday, they'll be preaching with Brother Tim Probus. Homecoming will be held Sunday morning, August 16th at 10:30 with the Sexton singing and Brother Joey Sexton preaching. A meal will follow, and the church is located at 230 Boyd's Knob Road, Mumfordville. A benefit for funeral expenses for Mark Dennis will be held Saturday, and that's noon until 6 p.m. at Linwood Community Center. There will be a silent auction, cakewalk, and plate lunches for $7. A free will offering will be taken as well. For more information, call Rita at 270-537-4686. And that's been a look at your community calendar on Celebration to the King, Studio 101 WLOC.
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9: Stevens, the U.S. Senate confirming Todd Blanche is the new Attorney General early this morning.
10: His narrow confirmation comes after Senator Bill Cassidy backed him, and it was a key vote after Republicans Susan Collins and Lisa Murkowski sided with Democrats to oppose him.
9: Fox's Madeline Rivera, the final vote 50-49, the Senate also advancing a bipartisan interim spending bill. The U.S. and Iran could be nearing an agreement to reopen the Strait of Hormuz.
11: One potential sticking point in any deal would be the level of control Iran would have over ships that pass through the strait. Would they be able to tax them, issue fees of any kind? That's something the U.S. has already rejected, and the U.S. does have leverage in the negotiations, not only due to military force, but due to the naval blockade already in place.
9: And that is the latest from Fox's Steve Harrigan in Tel Aviv, Israel. 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
7: Governor Andy Beshear has signed an executive order that he says will protect Kentuckians against any harmful impacts from data centers. Paul Miles has the story.
8: Under the executive order, project developers will be required to submit an energy plan that shows it will not raise electric bills. Also,
9: I'm directing the Energy and Environment Cabinet to deny any permitting applications where a data center would negatively impact any of the following areas: air quality, water use, water quality, water supply, federal jurisdictional wetlands, or natural resources.
8: Beshear says his executive order does not say yes to any data center. That decision is up to local governments. I'm Paul Miles.
7: And a woman is facing charges in a deadly crash on I-75 in northern Kentucky. Police say 21-year-old Francie Orr was allegedly driving drunk and speeding when a crash killed passenger Javier Lemus. I'm Scott Hooper.
6: This is the Kentucky News Network.
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12: Studio 101 Weather. slight chance of a shower or thunderstorm popping up this afternoon. 87 for the high, then partly to mostly cloudy skies tonight. 70 for the low. Tomorrow, more the same. Scattered afternoon showers, thunderstorms, a slight possibility, and temperatures in the upper 80s, about 87, 88 degrees. For tomorrow night, partly cloudy, 71. Monday, mostly sunny, a high of 89. Tuesday, scattered afternoon thunderstorms, a high of 89. And Wednesday, scattered afternoon thunderstorms, a high of 87.

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4: 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The Senate confirming Todd Blanche as Attorney General overnight, 50 to 49.
5: His narrow confirmation comes after Senator Bill Cassidy backed him, and it was a key vote after Republicans Susan Collins and Lisa Murkowski sided with Democrats to oppose him.
4: Fox's Madeline Rivera. Senators did leave Washington for their summer recess without passing the Save America Act, which would require voter ID and to vote in federal elections. Vice President J.D. Vance weighing in on Fox's Saturday in America.
6: The president's priority right now is to get the Save America Act passed. I think it's absurd that we're the most advanced democracy in the entire world, and yet we don't have voter ID. That really has to change.
4: GOP lawmakers said they would try again to approve elements of that bill as part of a broader GOP budget package when they return to work in September. America's listening to Fox News.
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9: Kentucky health officials are continuing to track a growing cyclospora outbreak. More than 700 cases of the foodborne illness have now been reported across the Commonwealth. Cyclospora is often linked to contaminated fresh produce and can cause severe stomach symptoms. Frankfurt police are asking for help in finding 15-year-old Tay Kiami Long. Investigators say he was last seen Tuesday afternoon near Clayton Drive and maybe with another juvenile. Police say Long frequently visits Holmes Street or the Second Street areas. Anyone with information is asked to contact the Frankfort Police Department. And drivers in Kentucky are paying about $3.61 a gallon for regular gas. That's about 43 cents below the national average, which is just over $4 a gallon, according to AAA. I'm Scott Hooper.
8: This is the Kentucky News Network.
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12: Slight chance of a shower or thunderstorm popping up this afternoon. 87 for the high, then partly to mostly cloudy skies tonight. 70 for the low. Tomorrow, more the same. Scattered afternoon showers, thunderstorms, a slight possibility, and temperatures in the upper 80s, about 87, 88 degrees. For tomorrow night, partly cloudy, 71. Monday, mostly sunny, a high of 89. Tuesday, scattered afternoon thunderstorms, a high of 89. And Wednesday, scattered afternoon thunderstorms, a high of 87.

0: Stevens, the U.S. Senate, late night, early morning, confirming Todd Blanche as the new U.S. Attorney General and making it official.
1: His narrow confirmation comes after Senator Bill Cassidy backed him, and it was a key vote after Republicans Susan Collins and Lisa Murkowski sided with Democrats to oppose him.
0: And that is Fox's Madeline Rivera. The final vote there, 50-49. The Senate also advancing a bipartisan interim spending bill. The U.S. and Iran may be nearing an agreement, supposedly to reopen the Strait of Hormuz.
2: One potential sticking point in any deal would be the level of control Iran would have over ships that pass through the strait. Would they be able to tax them, issue fees of any kind? That's something the U.S. has already rejected, and the U.S. does have leverage in the negotiations, not only due to military force, but due to the naval blockade already in place.
0: In Tel Aviv, Fox's Steve Harrigan there. 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
5: Kentucky health officials are continuing to track a growing cyclospora outbreak. More than 700 cases of the foodborne illness have now been reported across the Commonwealth. Cyclospora is often linked to contaminated fresh produce and can cause severe stomach symptoms. Frankfurt police are asking for help in finding 15-year-old Tae Kiami Long. Investigators say he was last seen Tuesday afternoon near Clayton Drive and maybe with another juvenile. Police say Long frequently visits Holmes Street or the Second Street areas. Anyone with information is asked to contact the Frankfort Police Department. And drivers in Kentucky are paying about $3.61 a gallon for regular gas. That's about 43 cents below the national average, which is just over $4 a gallon, according to AAA. I'm Scott Hooper.
4: This is the Kentucky News Network.
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11: We may see a scattered thunderstorm this afternoon, only a slight chance, about 87 though for the high, so a warm August weekend here continues. Tonight, partly to mostly cloudy skies, about 70 for the overnight low, and then really much the same tomorrow. Scattered afternoon thunderstorms are possible. Slight chances and about 88 for tomorrow's high. Partly cloudy and 71 tomorrow night. Then mostly sunny on Monday, a high of 89. Tuesday, partly sunny and a high of 89. Slight chance of a late afternoon thunderstorm on Tuesday. Then maybe a little bit better chances of showers, thunderstorms for Wednesday. We'll up that rain chance to about 50% midweek. Scattered afternoon thunderstorms at 87 on Wednesday. 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
11: 91-year-old Calvin Leon Creason of Summersville passed away Thursday at Taylor Regional Hospital. Survivors include three brothers, Ellis Creason and Charles Creason and Randall Creason, all of Summersville. One sister, Glenda Rico of Tennessee. A funeral service for Calvin Leon Creason is scheduled for 1 Sunday afternoon at Coward and Parrott Funeral Home. And burial will be in Wilson Cemetery, and visitation is from 4 until 8 p.m. this evening and from 7 a.m. until service time on Sunday at Coward and Parrott Funeral Home. 90-year-old Philip Bertram of Elizabethtown passed away Thursday at Vitality Living in Elizabethtown. He was a member of Mount Beulah United Methodist Church and a U.S. Air Force veteran. Survivors include four sons, Gary Bertram of Missouri, Steve Bertram of Indiana, Marty Bertram of Lawrenceburg, and Mike Bertram of Munfordville. 9 grandchildren survive and 10 great-grandchildren, 3 brothers, Raymond Bertram, Paul Bertram, and Randall Bertram. A funeral service for Philip Bertram is scheduled for 11 Monday morning at Brooks Funeral Home, and burial will be in Munfordville Municipal Cemetery. Visitation is from 1 until 6 p.m. Sunday and from 8 a.m. until service time Monday at Brooks Funeral Home. 85-year-old Ruth Ann Davis Spann passed away Thursday. She attended Highland Hills Community Church. And survivors include 2 sons, Ricky Spann and Terry Spann, 7 grandchildren, 15 great-grandchildren, 1 sister, Barbara Sue Simmons. A funeral service for Ruth Ann Davis Spann is scheduled for 11 Thursday morning at Hatcher and Sadler Funeral Home. And burial will follow in New Salem Cemetery. Visitation is 4 to 8 p.m. Wednesday and from 9 a.m. until service time on Thursday at Hatcher and Sadler Funeral Home. 38-year-old Justin Porter Hamlet of Edmonton passed away Thursday at UK Chandler Hospital in Lexington. Survivors include his children, Aiden Hamlet, Millie DeVille Hamlet, and Jazelyn Hamlet, his fiancée Cheyenne Phelps, and a brother, Kyle Hamlet Decker. A funeral service for Justin Porter Hamlet is scheduled for 2 p.m. Monday at Butler Funeral Home. Burial will be in Metcalf County Memorial Gardens. Visitation is 2 to 8 p.m. Sunday and from 8 a.m. until service time Monday at Butler Funeral Home. 88-year-old Eli Weaver of Greene County passed away Thursday at Taylor Regional Hospital. His wife survives, Irene Yoder Weaver. 6 children, a sister, 42 grandchildren, and 62 great-grandchildren. A funeral service for Eli Weaver is scheduled for 10 Monday morning at Summersville Mennonite Church. Visitation is 2 to 4 p.m. Sunday and again from 6 to 8 p.m. on Sunday at the church. Arrangements are by Coward and Parrott Funeral Home. 81-year-old Thomas Horner of Glasgow passed away Thursday at his home. He was a U.S. Army veteran. Survivors include his wife of over 30 years, Glenda Butts, his daughters Pamela Horner Davis, Michelle Horner Wood, and Jeannie Horner Edwards. 3 grandchildren, 1 great-grandchild survives. And siblings, Bobby Horner, Rosa Dickerson, and Alice Parker. A funeral service for Thomas Horner is scheduled for 11 Monday morning at Hatcher and Sadler Funeral Home. And burial will follow in Glasgow Municipal Cemetery. Visitation is from 4 until 8 p.m. on Sunday at Hatcher and Sadler Funeral Home.
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2: 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And for youth who are looking to learn new skills, make friends, and grow as leaders, 4-H is the place for you. 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
7: Slight chance of a shower or thunderstorm popping up this afternoon. 87 for the high, then partly to mostly cloudy skies tonight. 70 for the low. Tomorrow, more the same. Scattered afternoon showers, thunderstorms, a slight possibility, and temperatures in the upper 80s, about 87, 88 degrees. For tomorrow night, partly cloudy, 71. Monday, mostly sunny, a high of 89. Tuesday, scattered afternoon thunderstorms, a high of 89. And Wednesday, scattered afternoon thunderstorms, a high of 87.

0: Bronze are back on August 4th through the 9th against Hub City, and we can't wait. 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
6: Angelo Bavaro. Vice President J.D. Vance says the U.S. is currently in the, quote, middle of the game when it comes to resolving the war against Iran.
7: We've destroyed their nuclear program. We've destroyed their conventional military. We've radically reduced their, what you might call their asymmetric military abilities. And right now, we're trying to see if they're willing to make the kind of long-term changes that would be necessary to have a better relationship with the United States.
6: The VP on Fox's Saturday in America, a spokesperson for Iran's IRGC, meanwhile claimed today, the Strait of Hormuz will only reopen if the U.S. accepts Iran's terms. The Senate approving Todd Blanche as Attorney General.
8: The yeas are 50, the nays are 49.
6: Republican holdout Senator Bill Cassidy voted yes. GOP Senators Suzanne Collins and Lisa Murkowski joined Democrats in opposition. 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

0: salad's not food. 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You go out, you order a steak, what do? 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
9: Boulder County schools prepare for their largest schedule and attendance boundary overhaul in two decades. District Superintendent Jesse Bacon says attendance zone boundaries were redrawn to mitigate several regional overcrowding ahead of next Wednesday's classes. Cops are also installing walkthrough metal detectors across all high schools at a budget of $1.5 million to ensure safety codes for 13,000 metropolitan students. And the Fayette County School Board held a tense closed-door session to debate the termination of Superintendent Dr. Demetrius Liggins. Superintendent Liggins nears 2 months on paid administrative leave amid an intense budget shortfall dispute with the school board, prompting Governor Andy Beshear to publicly intervene and call for a clean break between Liggins and the Fayette County School District to stabilize local education services. I'm Brady Hopkins.
8: This is the Kentucky News Network.
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13: Slight chance of a shower or thunderstorm popping up this afternoon. 87 for the high, then partly to mostly cloudy skies tonight. 70 for the low. Tomorrow, more of the same. Scattered afternoon showers, thunderstorms, a slight possibility, and temperatures in the upper 80s, about 87, 88 degrees. For tomorrow night, partly cloudy, 71. Monday, mostly sunny, a high of 89. Tuesday, scattered afternoon thunderstorms, a high of 89. And Wednesday, scattered afternoon thunderstorms, a high of 87.

0: every now and then, I think you might like to hear something from us. Nice and easy. 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
6: News. I'm Carmen Roberts. Shortly before sunrise, the Senate confirmed Todd Blanche as Attorney General, installing President Trump's former defense lawyer as the nation's top law enforcement official.
7: Blanche is reacting, saying, "I am deeply honored by the trust and confidence President Trump has placed in me to lead the Department of Justice as our great nation's 88th Attorney General."
6: Fox's Madeline Rivera. Blanche won approval in a 50-49 vote, with Republican Senator Susan Collins and Lisa Murkowski voting no with Democrats. Iran says it is close to finalizing a deal with Oman to reopen the Strait of Hormuz, but that deal would reportedly limit ships to a narrow route and may involve paying fees.
8: From Iran, some hardliners making extreme demands they say must be met before any deal is made.
6: Fox's Steve Harrigan in Tel Aviv. 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
7: Was a chubby kid in middle school for sure. I had asthma. Anybody have asthma here tonight? Hold your inhalers high. Don't be ashamed. That little asthma note from my doctor, that was my get out of gym free card. What that was? Just hand it over. There you go. That's your copy. Okay. It's laminated. Yeah, I got lots more. I'm going to have a seat. Oh, we're climbing the big rope today. I don't think so. I will not be getting friction burns on my crotch. I'm going to have a seat. And wheeze to myself. That was eighth grade. Then ninth grade came. Suddenly it was the high school PE teacher. He wasn't having it. What is this?

0: 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His cure for asthma, y'all, he made me run what's called Suicides. You guys know what that is, Suicides? It's a horrifying series of wind sprints. They call it Suicides. I don't know who named that, but let me tell you something. If you make a little fat kid run back and forth until he dies, that is homicide. That is not. They will prosecute you, pretty sure. Pretty sure.
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6: A Lexington City Council committee will consider a new municipal drag racing ordinance on Tuesday to impound reckless vehicles and drifting drivers. The safety proposal targets growing suburban complaints of high-speed racing expeditions along man-o-war commuting corridors. Indy drivers caught under the measure face civil penalties and losing vehicles for 30 days in addition to facing thousands in fines under ordinance codes. In the meantime, Whitley County Commonwealth Attorney Ronnie Bowling announced that Billy Barnhill has received the consecutive maximum prison sentence of 20 years in state prison. Barnhill was convicted in Whitley Circuit Court of third-degree arson and first-degree criminal mischief as a first-degree persistent felony offender for instigating severe intentional industrial fires throughout the Southeast County area. I'm Brady Hopkins.
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9: Slight chance of a shower or thunderstorm popping up this afternoon. 87 for the high, then partly to mostly cloudy skies tonight. 70 for the low. Tomorrow, more the same. Scattered afternoon showers, thunderstorms, a slight possibility, and temperatures in the upper 80s, about 87, 88 degrees. For tomorrow night, partly cloudy, 71. Monday, mostly sunny, a high of 89. Tuesday, scattered afternoon thunderstorms, a high of 89. And Wednesday, scattered afternoon thunderstorms, a high of 87.

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3: News, I'm Ann Carrick. A tight vote, but the acting Attorney General, Todd Blanche, is confirmed as Attorney General.
4: On this vote, the yeas are 50, the nays are 49. The nomination is confirmed.
3: GOP Senators Susan Collins and Lisa Murkowski joined Democrats in opposition. Republican holdout Senator Bill Cassidy voted yes. Senator Mitch McConnell did not vote as he continues to recover from a fall. Gas prices remain elevated this summer following the Middle East conflict. At the same time, lower crude oil prices now are helping to drive down the national average. Vice President J.D. Vance on Fox's Saturday in America.
5: We're just going to keep on applying the pressure that we can apply and getting as much oil and gas out of the Middle East so that Americans can enjoy lower gas and energy prices.
3: The national average for a gallon of regular now just above $4. 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
4: I remember a couple years ago, the Hostess company went bankrupt. And then like a month later, some mysterious entity saved them from bankruptcy. I thought for sure it was Taco Bell. I was waiting for that commercial. For years, I was waiting for that commercial, right? Just, it's the Twinkie burrito. We have stuffed a Twinkie full of taco meat, deep fried it.
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4: I don't care if it's coffee cream. I would like my Twinkie burrito, some fire sauce, two Ho-Ho Lupas, and a Mountain Dew. The blue Mountain Dew, too. I want the Baja.
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7: Boley County schools prepare for their largest schedule and attendance boundary overhaul in two decades. District Superintendent Jesse Bacon says attendance zone boundaries were redrawn to mitigate several regional overcrowding ahead of next Wednesday's classes. Cops are also installing walkthrough metal detectors across all high schools at a budget of $1.5 million to ensure safety codes for 13,000 metropolitan students. And the Fayette County School Board held a tense closed-door session to debate the termination of Superintendent Dr. Demetrius Liggins. Superintendent Liggins nears 2 months on paid administrative leave amid an intense budget shortfall dispute with the school board, prompting Governor Andy Beshear to publicly intervene and call for a clean break between Liggins and the Fayette County School District to stabilize local education services. I'm Brady Hopkins.
6: This is the Kentucky News Network.
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10: Slight chance of a shower or thunderstorm popping up this afternoon. 87 for the high, then partly to mostly cloudy skies tonight. 70 for the low. Tomorrow, more of the same. Scattered afternoon showers, thunderstorms, a slight possibility, and temperatures in the upper 80s, about 87, 88 degrees. For tomorrow night, partly cloudy, 71. Monday, mostly sunny, a high of 89. Tuesday, scattered afternoon thunderstorms, a high of 89. And Wednesday, scattered afternoon thunderstorms, a high of 87.

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6: I'm Carmen Roberts. Deal or no deal, a possible negotiation between Iran and Oman may not fully reopen the Strait of Hormuz.
7: One potential sticking point in any deal would be the level of control Iran would have over ships that pass through the strait. Would they be able to tax them, issue fees of any kind? That's something the U.S. has already rejected.
6: Fox's Steve Harrigan in Tel Aviv. Former Vice President Kamala Harris makes the pitch for Democrats ahead of the midterm election. She told a group in New Orleans yesterday Republican priorities are misguided.
8: They'll spend $125 billion on Trump's war in Iran while folks can't even cover their basic needs here in America.
6: And the U.S. Senate advances a landmark crypto bill before heading out for August recess. 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

0: Nails. 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
2: 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And we would say, our baby. And then they started using words like boundaries. I thought to myself, they don't know what's about to hit them. They're going to have this precious baby, and they're going to be up all night, and that's going to go into weeks and months. And then my little daughter-in-law is going to start hallucinating. And then she's going to wake up in the night, and she'll be breastfeeding a lamp. And we'll see who's got boundaries.
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3: 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I just want to be by you. I'm ready to kind of step into this next chapter and see what it looks like, man. This record is my way

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3: A Lexington City Council committee will consider a new municipal drag racing ordinance on Tuesday to impound reckless vehicles and drifting drivers. The safety proposal targets growing suburban complaints of high-speed racing expeditions along man-o-war commuting corridors. Indy drivers caught under the measure face civil penalties and losing vehicles for 30 days in addition to facing thousands in fines under ordinance codes. And in the meantime, Whitley County Commonwealth Attorney Ronnie Bowling announced that Billy Barnhill has received the consecutive maximum prison sentence of 20 years in state prison. Barnhill was convicted in Whitley Circuit Court of third-degree arson and first-degree criminal mischief as a first-degree persistent felony offender for instigating severe intentional industrial fires throughout the Southeast County area. I'm Brady Hopkins.
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7: Partly cloudy overnight, 70 for the low, and then a few scattered thunderstorms still in the forecast for Sunday afternoon with a high of 88. Slight chances, though. For Sunday night, partly cloudy, 71 for the low. Monday, mostly sunny, a high of 89. Tuesday, mostly sunny, a high of 89. And then Wednesday, scattered thunderstorms in the forecast, a high of 80.

0: News, I'm Ann Carrick. President Trump has been pushing the Senate to pass the Save America Act, requiring photo ID to vote in federal elections and proof of citizenship to register. But senators left Washington for their summer recess without passing the measure. Congressman Byron Donalds on Fox's Saturday in America.
1: It is overwhelming that the American people want voter ID in our elections, and that they also want to make sure that people who are voting are American citizens.
0: Those opposed claim the Save America Act could make it harder for eligible Americans to register and vote. The Senate did confirm Todd Blanche as Attorney General. Fox's Madeline Rivera.
2: His narrow confirmation comes after Senator Bill Cassidy backed him, and it was a key vote after Republicans Susan Collins and Lisa Murkowski sided with Democrats to oppose him.
0: America is listening to Fox News.
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5: A Lexington City Council committee will consider a new municipal drag racing ordinance on Tuesday to impound reckless vehicles and drifting drivers. The safety proposal targets growing suburban complaints of high-speed racing expeditions along man-o-war commuting corridors. Indy drivers caught under the measure face civil penalties and losing vehicles for 30 days, in addition to facing thousands in fines under ordinance codes. And in the meantime, Whitley County Commonwealth Attorney Ronnie Bowling announced that Billy Barnhill has received the consecutive maximum prison sentence of 20 years in state prison. Barnhill was convicted in Whitley Circuit Court of third-degree arson and first-degree criminal mischief as a first-degree persistent felony offender for instigating severe intentional industrial fires throughout the Southeast County area. I'm Brady Hopkins.
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10: Partly to mostly cloudy skies here overnight. We'll see a low of about 70. And then tomorrow, a lot like it was today, scattered afternoon thunderstorms are possible. Slight chances tomorrow. A high of about 88. Then partly cloudy, 71 tomorrow night for the low. On Monday, mostly sunny, a high of 89. Tuesday, some sunshine, a few clouds. Scattered afternoon thunderstorms. Slight chance there on Tuesday, a high of 89. And then Wednesday, a little bit better chance of rain and thunderstorms. We'll say about a 50-50 shot for Wednesday afternoon. Still a few days off, but that's our best guest right now with a high of 87 midweek. All right. 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
10: 91-year-old Calvin Leon Creason of Summersville passed away Thursday at Taylor Regional Hospital. Survivors include 3 brothers, Ellis Creason and Charles Creason and Randall Creason, all of Summersville. 1 sister, Glenda Rico of Tennessee. A funeral service for Calvin Leon Creason is scheduled for 1 Sunday afternoon at Coward and Parrott Funeral Home. And burial will be in Wilson Cemetery, and visitation is from 4 until 8 p.m. this evening and from 7 a.m. until service time on Sunday at Coward and Parrott Funeral Home. 90-year-old Philip Bertram of Elizabethtown passed away Thursday at Vitality Living in Elizabethtown. He was a member of Mount Beulah United Methodist Church and a U.S. Air Force veteran. Survivors include 4 sons, Gary Bertram of Missouri, Steve Bertram of Indiana, Marty Bertram of Lawrenceburg, and Mike Bertram of Munfordville. 9 grandchildren survive and 10 great-grandchildren, 3 brothers, Raymond Bertram, Paul Bertram, and Randall Bertram. A funeral service for Philip Bertram is scheduled for 11 Monday morning at Brooks Funeral Home, and burial will be in Munfordville Municipal Cemetery. Visitation is from 1 until 6 p.m. Sunday and from 8 a.m. until service time Monday at Brooks Funeral Home. 85-year-old Ruth Ann Davis Spann passed away Thursday. She attended Highland Hills Community Church. And survivors include 2 sons, Ricky Spann and Terry Spann, 7 grandchildren, 15 great-grandchildren, 1 sister, Barbara Sue Simmons. A funeral service for Ruth Ann Davis Spann is scheduled for 11 Thursday morning at Hatcher and Sadler Funeral Home. And burial will follow in New Salem Cemetery. Visitation is 4 to 8 p.m. Wednesday and from 9 a.m. until service time on Thursday at Hatcher and Sadler Funeral Home. 38-year-old Justin Porter Hamlet of Edmonton passed away Thursday at UK Chandler Hospital in Lexington. Survivors include his children, Aiden Hamlet, Millie DeVille Hamlet, and Jazlyn Hamlet, his fiancée Cheyenne Phelps, and a brother, Kyle Hamlet Decker. A funeral service for Justin Porter Hamlet is scheduled for 2 p.m. Monday at Butler Funeral Home. Burial will be in Metcalf County Memorial Gardens. Visitation is 2 to 8 p.m. Sunday and from 8 a.m. until service time Monday at Butler Funeral Home. 88-year-old Eli Weaver of Greene County passed away Thursday at Taylor Regional Hospital. His wife survives, Irene Yoder Weaver. 6 children, a sister, 42 grandchildren, and 62 great-grandchildren. A funeral service for Eli Weaver is scheduled for 10 Monday morning at Summersville Mennonite Church. Visitation is 2 to 4 p.m. Sunday and again from 6 to 8 p.m. on Sunday at the church. Arrangements are by Coward and Parrott Funeral Home. 81-year-old Thomas Horner of Glasgow passed away Thursday at his home. He was a U.S. Army veteran. Survivors include his wife of over 30 years, Glenda Butts, His daughters, Pamela Horner Davis, Michelle Horner Wood, and Jeannie Horner Edwards, three grandchildren, one great-grandchild survives, and siblings, Bobby Horner, Rosa Dickerson, and Alice Parker. A funeral service for Thomas Horner is scheduled for 11 Monday morning at Hatcher and Sadler Funeral Home, and burial will follow in Glasgow Municipal Cemetery. Visitation is from 4 until 8 p.m. on Sunday at Hatcher and Sadler Funeral Home.
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2: Hey, very delightful. Good evening to you, and welcome once again high atop Nationals Park in Washington, D.C. It is game two of a three-game series between the Reds and the Washington Nationals. Tonight, the Reds turn to right-hander Chase Burns to try to even the series with the Nats. Burns has been outstanding this year, 13-1 with a 2.35 ERA. His mound opponent is left-hander Andrew Alvarez. He's 2-3 with a 3.94 ERA. First pitch comes your way shortly, but right now, here's Yid with today's pregame show. Yid?
3: 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Just ahead on the show tonight, we'll check out what's happening at the Reds Community Fund, plus the stat of the night. This is the Cincinnati Reds pregame show on the Reds Radio Network.
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3: The Reds and Nationals play game two of their three-game series tonight in Washington, and you are listening to the Cincinnati Reds pregame show. I'm Dave Armbruster. 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And for that, we turn it over to the Executive Director of the RCF, Charlie Frank.
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8: Earlier this week, we hosted an amazing RBI experience on the field. After the Reds completed a sweep of the A's, we had our first Fanatics Nike home run hitting contest right on the outfield at Great American Ballpark. And one of the contestants was a recent graduate of the RBI program, Josh Sanders. Tell us what it was like today to have this experience at the ballpark before the game with the unveil of the uniforms and then after the game with the opportunity to hit on the field.
9: It was honestly an amazing experience, and I want to thank God, first of all, for giving me the experience and everything I got. But it was amazing. I mean, we got to open our boxes, and I mean, there were the New City Connect jerseys, and then you got to watch a great game, well pitched and executed by the Reds. And then the hitting on the field was once in a lifetime. I mean, there's nothing like that, honestly. It was fun. you know, chasing them down, trying to rob home runs, and then getting the hit, home runs. That was phenomenal. I'm out of words. It was great.
8: Last week, during this long homestand, had another opportunity where some Reds players came out, handed out some autographs and Franklin batting gloves, also the City Connect 2.0. But Andrew Abbott came out, surprised you and your family by announcing that you were one of just 12 Major League Baseball RBI for RBI scholarship award winners. That's $20,000 for 4 years of school. What was it like to learn that information and to do it from All-Star Andrew Abbott?
9: I've always looked up to Andrew Abbott as my idol. I mean, I used to wear his number back in the RBI program. Used to be 41 lefty just like him. And when I came out, I really didn't think anything about it. And he was like, just turn around. And I saw that I got the scholarship. And I want to thank God again, because that's, I was out of words. Like, that was probably one of the most memorable moments of my life. I don't know if there'll be another one.
8: So you graduated Walnut Hills back in May. And you are playing ball. You were at our signing day here. Had 10 of our student athletes going on to play collegiately. You're one of them. Just started this week up at Wilberforce. So, and back downtown today. But what's the transition been like? What's the feeling so far with Coach Barnes and the campus up at Wilberforce and Xenia?
9: It's definitely big. Going to an HBCU as a white person isn't, you know, what a lot of people expect. But I was great that I got the opportunity to go up there and play for Coach Rose. Everybody there's been really nice so far. Got great roommates. I'm rooming with one of my old RBI teammates, Deuce. And just rooming with him has made it a lot easier to, you know, adjust to the whole thing. But I'm glad to be back down here.
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3: The Reds and Nationals get together tonight in Washington, and thanks for spending part of your Saturday with us here on the Cincinnati Reds pregame show. I'm Dave Armbruster. Brock Burke leads the Reds bullpen in appearances this season with 58. He is 4-4 with a couple of saves for Cincinnati. He is also part of a bullpen that since July 1st has the 7th best ERA at 3.14 and the 11th most saves with 9. Tommy Thrall had a chance to talk with Burke about the Cincinnati relief corps.
15: What's that dynamic like when you have a group of guys that are all kind of, obviously you're always pulling from the same side of the rope, so that's not the right way to put it, but you guys are all in a pretty good spot right now. How do you kind of keep that collectively rolling, and what does that feel like as a group?
16: Definitely feels good. I mean, we're definitely feeding off each other, and I mean, one guy wants has success, you want to have that success. It's almost like a little bit of competitive. You're never hoping bad for anybody. I mean, you're hoping your guy does well, and you want to go out there and you want to top that, and you top that and top that and keep going that, and everybody can keep going that and doing their best stuff, then you know it's going to be good for the entire bullpen and good for the whole team.
3: The Reds welcome a new member to the bullpen tonight. Ron Marinaccio, who was claimed off waivers by the Rays on Thursday, has been activated for tonight's game. The right-hander was 1-0 with a 4.99 ERA in 37 games this season for both San Diego and Pittsburgh. To make room on the roster, Chase Petty was optioned to Louisville. And this welcome back report is brought to you by Elk & Elk, serious lawyers for serious injuries and an official sponsor of the Cincinnati Reds. Call 1-800-ELK-OHIO. 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
2: 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I'm Dave Armbruster.
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4: Case Burns has been everything the Reds could want from a starting pitcher in his first full season in the big leagues. He's gone at least five innings in all 21 of his starts, the first Reds starter to do that in over a decade, and the youngest Reds pitcher to do it since Jim Maloney in 1963. He's the fourth Red since the start of the 20th century to get the win in 13 of his first 14 decisions, and he's only the fourth major league pitcher in that span to do it at the age of 23 or younger, joining former Red Wayne Simpson in 1970, and all-time greats Lefty Gomez in 1932 and Roger Clemens in 1986. Today, he's trying to join Brooks Lawrence in 1956 as the only Reds pitcher to start a season 14-1, and also join Lawrence and Yul Blackwell in 1947 as the only Reds pitcher since 1900 to win 13 straight decisions. That's quite a lot of accomplishments for Burns at a young age, and it should garner him some consideration in a tough race for the NL Cy Young Award. I'm Joel Luckup.
2: 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Tommy sits down with Reds manager Terry Francona next. 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
8: Welcome back to the Reds pregame show. Time for a daily chat with Reds manager Terry Francona. Tito, in a loss, sometimes it can be hard to find some good things. I thought there were some really good things in that game yesterday. So let's start there. First things first, Matt McClain looked like he swung the bat kind of like he did about 4 months ago in Arizona. Did he make an adjustment that leads you to believe that maybe this is sustainable?
9: Well, I hope so. I mean, man, nothing would be better for us. And it wasn't just the fact that he had the home run to left and the double to right, but it was he got to a 97-mile-an-hour fastball in for the home run and got it in the air. And you know, I haven't seen that. Then he rifles the ball to right field, and you've heard me, you know how I feel about that. So to see him back it up now will be really important, but God, what a welcome sight that would be.
8: We talk about confidence in this game all the time. What does a game like that do for a struggling hitter that has struggled, let's be honest, for 2 years? Now he has a game like that. How much can one game kind of boost a guy's confidence?
9: I mean, look at Gino. Gino was really scuffling. I mean, he had probably struck out 45% of the time for the last 100 at-bats, maybe even more. He hits the double, and the next time up, first pitch break,

0: Ball, he just takes it like he knew it was coming. Confidence, you can't quantify it, but it doesn't mean it's not terribly important.
1: Now let's talk about maybe some things that didn't go right. Ellie makes the error. We all know that that could have been an inning-ending double play, leads to the three-run home run. It is what it is. But more importantly, how much in a bullpen game like you've got yesterday, how much does that kind of mess with your plans when the inning extends like that and kind of throw off how you kind of want to draw things up?
0: Well, that's why part of why we started Petty, because we thought he'd throw strikes, and he did. You know, after the, that was a perfect double play ball, too. I mean, he couldn't have drew it up any better. Then he threw a hanging changeup that went a long way. And so now all of a sudden it's like, oh, man, you know, the last thing in a bullpen game you want to do is be down. But we came back. So that was the good part. We thought we would go to Garcia second. And the reason being is he can get out of an inning. Now, I felt bad for him because he has pitched his rear end off. And he ended up staying out there for a lot of pitches. And he ended up giving up a two-run home run. In a normal game, he's not still pitching.
1: We continue our pregame conversation with Reds manager Terry Francona in a moment on the Reds Radio Network.
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1: Welcome back to our pregame chat with Reds manager Terry Francona. Tito, we were talking about Matt McClain, obviously looking good last night. Another guy that looked completely different than what we've seen from him in the past was Luis May. What can you say about what he was able to do?
0: He looked really good. You know, everybody sees the fastball with 98 to 100. He spun the ball very well yesterday. So when you're making hitters respect two pitches and they're both can be above average pitches, he doesn't need more. I mean, he's a reliever. Now, backing it up is huge. You know, we talk consistency in this game is so big, but that was really fun to watch.
1: What's to be learned for him with his ability to throw first pitch strikes to, I think, every hitter he faced last night?
0: Well, I mean, we try to show them the stats all the time, how goes from 0-0, 0-1, 1-0, the difference. And with his stuff, when and then you can expand. And when you expand, when you're ahead, now all of a sudden it's maybe a weak swing as opposed to ball three.
1: It's a broken record talking about Chase Burns and where you're at with him from an inning standpoint. But with him pitching today on the heels of a bullpen day, how is your bullpen in case you need to go to him early tonight?
0: I hope we don't have to. And we have guys But what we need to do is have the lead, because what's going to happen if we don't have the lead, there's a decent chance we have to go to some of them, and that's a tough way to, because then you got a noon game tomorrow. So having the lead would be huge.
1: Ron Marinaccio, new addition to your bullpen. What do you guys like about him? What does he bring to the table?
0: You know, we've heard really good stuff about him as a teammate, first of all. He has length. I think he's thrown 50, close to 60 innings this year. So he can get multiple innings. He's going to pitch to contact. But, again, it's nice to have a guy today on the heels of yesterday, because it's like you have a 10-man bullpen instead of a 9.
1: That's Reds manager Terry Francona. The Reds try to even the series in our nation's capital coming up. You've got more of the pregame show next on the Reds Radio Network.
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0: Here's tonight's pitching matchup for Washington. It's left-hander Andrew Alvarez. He is 2-3 with a 3.94 ERA. Right-hander Chase Burns goes to the mound for Cincinnati. He's 13-1. His ERA 2.35. The Reds and Nationals are up next on the Reds Radio Network.
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0: In Washington, let's head back there now for all the play-by-play of the Reds and Nationals. Here's Tommy Thrall.
1: All right, thanks a lot, Yid. 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And we'll begin with Terry Francona's visiting Red Legs. They snapped the win streak at 4 games last night, try to start a new one tonight. The Reds 3 games under 500 entering play today, 56-59. 5 back in the National League wild card race. The Reds lead off with a shortstop, Ellie De La Cruz, hitting second. The first baseman, Sal Stewart, batting third. In center field, Dane Myers. The designated hitters, Eugenio Suarez, he bats fourth, hitting fifth. The left fielder, J.J. Blade. Matt McClain plays second, hits sixth. Batting seventh, the catcher, Jose Trevino. Noelvi Marte is in right field, hitting eighth. And batting ninth, the third baseman, Key Brian Hayes. Chase Byrne starting on the mound for the Red Legs tonight. Again, it's De La Cruz, Stuart Myers, Suarez, Blade, McClain, Trevino, Marte, and Hayes. Byrne's pitching. Now for Blake Butera's Washington Nationals. They are 57-61. They've lost 8 out of their last 10. And lead off tonight with the shortstop, C.J. Abrams. Batting second, the first baseman, Abimelech Ortiz. Dylan Cruz will play right field. He bats third. Hitting fourth, the left fielder, Daylen Lyle. Cabert Ruiz will catch and hit fifth. Batting sixth, the third baseman, Yordvit Bibas. Nassim Nunez will play second base. He hits seventh. Jose Tena will DH and bat eighth. And batting ninth, the center fielder, Jacob Young. Andrew Alvarez, a left-hander, starts on the mound for the Nationals. Once more, it's Abrams, Ortiz, Cruz, Lyle, Ruiz, Bibas, Nunez, Tena, and Young. Alvarez pitching. Here's your umpires tonight at home plate. It's Eric Backus. Dexter Kelly's at first. Chris Siegel's at second base. The crew chief, Laz Diaz, around at third. Pleased once again tonight to be joined by Jim Day. I'm Tommy Thrall. Great to be with you on this beautiful night for baseball here in D.C. Again, it was another night where they were prepared to roll the tarp out. It rained briefly, but they never did cover the field. We are going to start on time tonight. Jimmy, you look at last night's game, certainly a tough ball game to lose. The Reds have been hitting some homers, though, lately. We expected it to be a homer-laden ball game and series. It was last night. Tonight might be a different story when you look at these two starters.
2: Could be a different story, particularly with the left-hander on the mound. But how excited do you get? I mean, say what you will about this season, but when Chase Byrne takes the ball, is it not something to look forward to?
1: Well, he's a legitimate Cy Young contender. How could you not be excited when he takes the mound?
2: Well, he's a battler. He's a competitor. You love that in him. Obviously, the high-velocity fastball, but the wipeout slider, just the way that he battles at such a young age, it's just terrific to watch.
1: Meanwhile, on the other side, you have lefty Andrew Alvarez. He's making only his 9th start of the year. The last 5 outings for him haven't really gone that well, so we'll see if the Reds can get something going against him tonight. It's the Reds and Nationals. Hope you enjoy it. Let's play. First pitch presented by Cincinnati Children's, changing the outcome together. Ellie De La Cruz, who homered last night, his 20th home run of the year. 1-for-2, also walked a couple of times, and Ellie just continues to do what he has done so well out of that leadoff spot since moving up there. He's been on base 63 times out of that leadoff spot over 53 games. The significance of that, he's never been on base this much over a 35-game stretch in his career. He swings, it's a bullet, but a leaping catch by Nunez up the middle behind second, takes a hit away, and realistically 2 bases away from De La Cruz on a screaming rocket.
2: Ball was blistered 104 off the bat, and it nearly took the glove off of Nunez.
1: You watch Nunez when he reached up. He was fully extended as he made that leaping catch, and the force of the ball into his glove actually took his arm back quite a bit. The pitch is off the out. No, in there for a called strike to Sal Stewart. Nothing and one on Sal. Stewart's hitting 255, 25 home runs, 87 driven in, and the left-hander brings it home. A wave and a miss, and down to the count here, 0-2 on Sal Stewart. Sal trying to get going again offensively, 0-for-4 last night. Probably the most frustrating night of his young major league career. The 0-2 pitch, and he takes a breaking ball in the dirt. He has been an RBI machine for the Reds this year, but ended up leaving five men on base, hit into two inning-ending double plays at crucial spots in the game. You know he's looking for revenge tonight. Swings here at the 1-2 pitch, grounds it in the hole, it's short. The throw from Abrams almost pulls Ortiz off the bag, but he stretches back into foul territory toward home, avoids the collision with Stewart and gets the out, and there are two down here in the first.
2: A couple of balls hit sharply, though.
1: Now, that wasn't exactly a soft roller in the hole there by Sal. That was well struck.
2: Key for the Reds tonight, Alvarez, not to get in counts where he can use his curveball to chase. Opponent's hitting just 188 off the curveball. When he throws a four-seamer or a two-seam fastball, it is a completely different story.
1: First pitch to Dane Myers is high and outside for ball one. 1-0 on Myers. Myers just 2-for-15 here in the month of August. He has struck out seven times. One of those two hits was a double, but hitting .263 on the year. Three home runs, 17 driven in. And the 1-0 pitch, Myers takes off the inside corner. He's been playing a lot. Terry Francona giving him a day off last night to kind of recharge his batteries. And after a game off, maybe Dane comes back feeling energized and rejuvenated. We'll see how it goes tonight for him. The 2-0. He swings and hits this sharply right between short and third into left field for a base hit. Kind of like that. He's on with a two-out single.
2: Speak it into existence.
1: That's right. Jim, sometimes you got to manifest it.
2: All right. There's a couple things I need on that route.
1: Here's Eugenio Suarez. Suarez hitting .203, 15 home runs, 41 driven in. Runner on at first base with two outs for Suarez. He has hits in four of his last five games. Belted his 15th home run of the year last night. A wave and a miss at a first pitch curveball here from Alvarez. The count is nothing and one. Alvarez struggling lately. His last five games, he is 0-2. The Nationals are just 1-4 in those games. And his ERA is up over 5.5. The 0-1 pitch. Check swing, and Suarez started to go. They ask it first, and Dexter Kelly says that he went. Suarez behind the count, now nothing and two.
2: Dane Myers turned to Dexter Kelly at first base and gave him the no-strike signal right
1: trying,
2: in front of him.
1: Trying to help his teammate out a little bit.
2: To no avail.
1: Now the 0-2 pitch, and instead, time called. Back at it again. The left-hander turns it loose, and he buries one out in front of home plate, blocked by the catcher, but Dane Myers got a great read, breaks immediately for second, and makes it easily ahead of the throw from Keibert Ruiz. It'll be a wild pitch.
2: Alvarez has a homerless streak going on. Nice to break that. 46 and a third innings pitched without allowing a home run.
1: Last one he gave up was to the Marlins here back on June the 3rd. Alvarez with a high set. Looks back at the runner at second base, turns it loose, and Suarez checks his swing and didn't offer the pitch down and in. You see a guy like Alvarez, where he's been giving up runs at the rate that he has been, and you think, well, he's probably getting hit really hard, giving up home runs. It just hadn't been the case. 2-2 pitch, and Suarez skies this one high into the air. Medium depth right field, Dylan Cruz waiting on it. He'll make the catch, and the side is retired. The Reds get a two-out single, hit the ball hard a few times, come up empty in the opening frame. We go to the bottom of the first. Reds nothing. Nationals coming up on the Reds Radio Network.
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0: Nationals coming to bat against Chase Burns. First ball swinging, C.J. Abrams swings and fouls one up kind of this way. Didn't know you were going to need your glove up here, did you,
1: Jim? I reached my hand out in case, I mean, it literally came up this way.
0: That's a haul to get it up here. Pitch to Abrams, the 0-1 taken for a ball. Fastball missing high. Well, you look at Chase Burns. He's making his 22nd start of the year. He's 13-1, 2.35 ERA, almost 119 innings pitched, the most innings he's ever pitched in his life. Strike call. The count is 1-2. But the thing that you have to admire about Chase Burns as you watch him work, he doesn't seem to be showing any signs of slowing down. 1-2. A wave and a miss. Down on strikes. He just got a slider right on by C.J. Abrams. And Abrams is down on strikes for the first out here in the first.
1: Well, the key would be the same for the Nationals, not to get in a count where it's a wipeout slider coming. And that is exactly what Abrams got. Filthy.
0: Abimelech Ortiz up there now. 3-for-15 so far in limited action up here at the big league level. A wave and a miss and a first pitch slider. Strike one.
1: Well, you had mentioned that he's shown no signs. Last time out was an interesting decision. He got through five. They had a big lead, and they sent him out for the sixth.
0: The 0-1 on the ground foul, first base side. And the best part about that was, Jim, that sixth inning was his best inning of the game.
1: Yeah, that was where I'm going. It was... Okay, do we want to limit it? His innings? One, Burns didn't want to come out. But in the sixth, he was nasty.
0: Now Ortiz takes a fastball on the 0-2. Up and away. It's a one ball, two strike count. Burns looking in. Now readies. Here he comes. And Ortiz skies a pop-up foul. Third base side off to the left out of play. You talk to Burns and you realize really quickly, not only is he a fierce competitor, and he is that, but he wants to consistently pitch deep into games. Yep. And on that day, to be honest with you, he probably could have gone one more.
1: Yep.
0: That's how good he was going. He had struck out the side. In fact, he struck out the final five batters he faced. He swings to Ortiz. Skies one into shallow right. On to make the catch is the Reds right fielder, and he'll put it away. Marte makes the catch for the second out here in the first, and now the batter will be Dylan Cruz. Tonight's Tempstar game time temperature, 90 degrees. Not many clouds overhead. Few. We'll call it partly cloudy. Or mostly clear. First pitch to Dylan Cruz is too high for ball one. One ball and no strikes. 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One ball, no strikes on Cruz. Here's Burns, and it's a foul back. One ball, one strike. Former second-round pick out of LSU, where he won a College World Series with Paul Skeens, Ty Floyd. Floyd, of course, drafted by the Reds. The same year that Cruz was, the pitch is low and outside, and that's a two-ball, one-strike count. Cruz only hitting 217, nine home runs, 25 batted in, was 0-for-4 with a couple of strikeouts in the game last night. Burns fires the 2-1, swing and a miss at a fastball. But Burns, wanting to be able to pitch deeper into games, knows that the way he can do that is not really throwing his hardest fastball on every pitch. He is really learning how to pitch as he goes along here. The 2-2. Swung on, and this ball is lined to right field toward the line. That's going to drop just foul down the right field line. Two balls and two strikes, and holding here on Dylan Cruz as we pause for station identification on the Reds Radio Network.

0: balls, two strikes on Dylan Cruz. With Jim Day, our onside engineer, Pat Malley, our studio producer, Drew Westerheide, back at our network headquarters. I'm Tommy Thrall. Here's the 2-2. And just a little bit low with a slider on the outside half of the plate. That'll fill up the count. Three balls and two strikes on Cruz. Strikeout, a fly to right for the first two outs, and now here comes Burns with his 3-2 pitch. Swung on, and that's fouled back. Still three balls and two strikes on Cruz. Nice crowd settling in here at Nationals Park on a beautiful Saturday night. I had to think for a second what night it was. Here's the 3-2. Swing and a miss, struck him out, got him with the slider. Burns punches out 2-1, 2-3 first here at Nationals Park. We're scoreless at the end of one on the Reds Radio Network.
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0: They're scoreless as the Reds bat here in the second inning. J.J. Bladé to lead it off. Andrew Alvarez goes back to work. Here's the southpaw's first pitch to Bladé. It's swung on, rolled on the ground to the second baseman, handled by Nunez. He'll flip it over to first in time for the out. One away, and now Matt McClain's the batter. Boy, McClain had a good night last night. Perhaps the best we've seen him swing the bat this year, with the exception of spring training. There's the pitch to McClain, and he takes a strike. 2-for-3, home run, a double. And as Terry Francona talked about, it wasn't just that he hit the home run, but hit the home run on a high-velocity fastball, the pitch. And just off the outside corner, that leaving the count at 1-1 on McClain. Then his next time up, after the home run, waffled a ball into the right center field gap. And, I mean, he smoked it into the alley. Some really good swings from McClain yesterday. Swings and fouls back the 1-1 pitch. Now ball and two strikes. McClain has scored a run now in each of his last four games. He's 4-for-12 at the plate over that stretch with a couple of home runs and a pair of doubles, so all four of those hits have gone for extra bases. 1-2 on McClain. The left-hander turns it loose. McClain lays off the high fastball, and the count is even at 2-2. Alvarez back home now with a 2-2. And McClain got a piece of it, fouled it off at home plate. Still 2-2 on Matt McClain. We're in the second inning, no score. Reds and Nationals in the middle game of this three-game get-together. Always fun to come to D.C. No shortage of things to see or do here in this town.
5: And one of your favorite stadiums.
0: Yeah. 2-2. Fouled away. Well, you know what? It's one of my top 30. I'll give it that.
5: You and I should rate stadiums.
0: This one isn't above many. I have some retired ballparks above this.
5: Wow.
0: I might even put the Coliseum above here, pitch in the dirt.
5: Sounds like a good podcast idea. You know anyone that has a podcast?
0: Three balls, two strikes on McClain.
5: What are you doing Monday?
0: Busy.
5: Okay. Rank the stadiums.
0: 3-2.
5: And the cities? The ballpark cuisine?
0: See, they're different, because I like coming to the city.
5: Yeah.
0: Three balls, two strikes, the pitch, and it swung on and fouled away.
5: I think people would dig that, actually.
0: Possibly, yeah. I mean, we have a unique perspective, but...
5: Do you know anyone that's looking for a podcast guest on Monday?
0: I don't. I haven't been reached out to, so... I just did a podcast the other day. I've met my quota for the month. Here's the payoff pitch. Too high, ball four. Good at bat by McClain.
5: Really good.
0: He works a one-out walk. So if you're talking about me being on the illustrious Jim Day podcast, you must be scraping the bottom. I mean bottom.
5: No, I just entered my mind because that actually is a good topic. People would like to know the cities we like to go to, but the stadiums, nah.
0: He says that with a little bit of surprise in his voice. Did you notice that, too? That would actually be something interesting to talk to you about. Pitch swung on and missed. Nothing in one on Jose Trevino. Sure,
5: solid,
0: Jim, please sign me up with that kind of...
5: He'd be a solid guest.
0: Yeah, solid. Hey, solid. 0-1 on Trevino. Jose hitting .253, four home runs, 12 RBIs.
5: All right, what time Monday? What are we? Time?
0: TBD.
5: All right.
0: Might have to polish some rocks or something. I don't know.
5: Wow.
0: Here's the 0-1 pitch to Trevino. Swung on. That is fouled at home plate. Boy, the catcher, Ruiz, pounced on it because he fouled it off at home plate, and the ball rolled out close to the dish. And unless Trevino fouled that off himself or double-hit it, it could have been a fair ball, but I think he double-hit it. No balls, two strikes on Trevino. Listening tonight on your car or truck radio, please remember to buckle your safety belt. This message brought to you by the Ohio Department of Public Safety. If you're not buckled up, what's holding you back? 0-2, the count on Trevino. Runner on at first with one man out. Alvarez working from the third base side of the rubber, out of the stretch with the runner at first base. The 0-2 pitch is whacked to center field, starting in, but now Young back on it. He'll make the catch over to the right of straightaway center. Back to first base, McClain. Two men are out here in the second inning, and now Noelvi Marte. Marte hitting .198 with six home runs and 15 driven in. 1-for-4 with the stolen base yesterday. Struck out a couple of times. McClain off the bag at first base. He draws a throw, and that was a terrible move. If that's the best that Alvarez has to offer, McClain can start running right now.
5: There's no chance that's the best he has to offer.
0: But you don't see guys just do a throwaway move very often.
5: Well, that's setting him up for later.
0: Pitch off the inside corner.
5: This at bat, you never know.
0: You never know. We'll see. But if I'm McClain, I want to see a better move than that. I would make him very tempted to burn his final disengagement. Pretty good lead for McClain over at first base. The left-hander Alvarez comes home. And it's a swing and a little tapper by the mound. It's going to be a tough play for the second baseman. He fields, throws late to first. Marte beat it out. McClain and Nunez nearly collided. As Nunez charged that ball, it's a swinging bunt single for Marte, and the Reds have runners at first and second with two men out here in the second inning.
5: That actual split second where they almost collided, changed the path of Nunez and obviously slowed him down. I think it was the difference in him making that play and not.
0: The fielder has the right to the ball on a play like that. If you're Nunez, you're better off just going ahead and trucking McLean if you have the option.
5: No question about it.
0: Keep Brian Hayes the batter. First and second with two outs. Left-hander Alvarez with a high set. Looks back at second. Throws the pitch to Key Brian Hayes. A fastball way high. Ball one. One ball, no strikes. Two on, two out. No score. Second inning. Reds trying to put together a little two-out threat. McLean walked with one out. Now the pitch, and it's a strike at the knees to Key Brian Hayes. Hayes had a hit last night. One for three. Still just three for his last 24. Two of the three hits have been homers, but Hayes still trying to find some consistency at the plate. The 1-1 pitch. Swinging, there's a bouncing ball toward short. Up with it is Abrams. He'll go to first to get the out. Hayes is retired. Reds are done. Stranding two in the second. On to the bottom of the second inning here in D.C. Still no score. Reds and Nationals on the Reds Radio Network.
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0: second inning.
1: Reds, we can get him out.
0: Reds have had a tough time doing that exact task this year. The pitch to Lyle is taken low for ball one.
1: I dropped a wee right there, sorry.
0: Lyle is 7 for 17 this year against the Reds. He has homered 4 times in 4 games. He has 10 RBIs. The pitch, Lyle swings and fouls this down the left field line. And last night was no exception to his tear against the Reds. He was 2 for 4, homered, doubled, drove home 3, scored twice. He was right in the thick of it. Pitch. Lyle takes off the inside corner. Pretty much single-handedly responsible for 4 of the Nationals' 5 runs that they used to beat the Reds last night. There's Burns with the 2-1 pitch to Daylen Lyle. On the ground, foul, first base side. Time to look at the Reds Hall of Fame and Museum trivia question of the game. Before we get to today's question, it turns out we got to button up last night's question. I'm told we never gave the answer. The question was last night.
1: Left everyone hanging.
0: Yeah. The only pitcher in Reds history to be responsible for recording the final final outs in 2 Reds World Series clinching victories, also played for the Expos Nationals franchise during his career. Who was it? Clay Carroll, Raul Eastwick, or Will McEnany? The pitch, swing and a miss, and down on strikes, Daylen Lyle. You confidently said?
1: Very confident.
0: And I did as well. See Will McEnany. The answer is, in fact, see Will McEnany, or was. Lefty reliever Will McEnany closed out the Reds' victories in both the 75 and 76 World Series. He was part of the infamous trade that sent Tony Perez to the Expos prior to the 1977 season. McEnany pitched for Montreal until the Expos traded him to the Pirates during the spring of 1978.
1: Pains me to hear about that trade.
0: Gilbert Ruiz takes down low for ball one. He's kind of swinging the bat pretty well. I was a little surprised to see him get an off day last night. Ruiz, a switch hitter up there left-handed against the right-handed throwing Chase Burns. Burns has struck out 3 already in this game. Here he comes with a 1-0 pitch to Ruiz. Low and inside. Ruiz, 6 for his last 12. Funny thing is, that's over a 4-game stretch. All 6 of those hits are singles. Two balls, no strikes on Ruiz. Here comes Burns with a 2-0. And the pitch is in there for a called strike. All right, now that we know the answer to last night's trivia question,
1: what we got?
0: Let's take a look at tonight's. Staying with the Reds Expos Nationals theme. 2-1, fouled away. And leaving the count at 2 balls and 2 strikes. 6 players have hit 250 or more home runs over the course of their Reds careers. How many of those players also played for the Expos / Nationals franchise during their careers? A3, B2, C1. 2-2. Rolled on the ground, right side. Handled by the second baseman, Matt McClain. He'll flip it over to first in time to get the out. Ruiz is retired.
1: Allowed to break it down out loud?
0: You're allowed to, yeah. I mean, I'm thinking of 2.
1: I think it's 2. And we're talking bench, no. Robinson, no. Votto, no. Gunn, yes.
0: Yeah, it was 1. And how about Perez that we just mentioned?
1: 2. I think it's 2.
0: Pitch is low and inside.
1: Who am I forgetting on that 6?
0: I think that's it. Yeah, I think it's 2.
1: Going 2.
0: 1 ball, no strikes. The count on Bebas. Derbeet Bebas takes low and inside. And it's a 2-ball, no-strike count. Well, we'll say 2 for now. We'll revisit this, I promise, a little bit later on in the game.
1: Sure.
0: I'm not one to break a promise. 2-0. At least not on purpose. The pitch is taken high. Fastball upstairs.
1: Promise me you'd be a guest on Monday. You heard him right.
0: I remember that. Does it have to be Monday?
1: It's an off day, yeah.
0: Oh, okay, that's exactly what I want to do on my off day. Pitch taken for ball 4. That is a 4-pitch walk with 2 outs to Derbeet Bebas. And he is just 1 for his last 21. But he walks here with 2 outs. to bring up Nassim Nunez. Nunez 0 for 3 last night. He's 2 for his last 36. So you got a couple of hitters that are really struggling back-to-back in this Nationals lineup, and Burns delivers, and Nunez pops it up foul into the seats left side. What's being served at this podcast recording?
1: Served? Like food?
0: Hell yeah. Food, beverage? What kind of spread are we looking at?
1: See, we'll be in Chicago.
0: So we haven't, are you serving crab legs?
1: Filet mignon.
0: Okay. You have my attention. Pick the first runner back. This podcast is going to end up costing you a lot of money.
1: Actually. Total embellishment on my part.
0: 0-1 on Nassim Nunez. Here's the 0-1 pitch. Swinging a bouncing ball to the second baseman. McLean has it. He'll go to first. He gets the out. Nunez is retired. That does it for the Nationals in the second. Jim has it when we come back for the third. We're scoreless through two on the Reds Radio Network.
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0: the third Nationals Park in our nation's capital. It'll be the top of the order for the Reds to face left-hander Andrew Alvarez. Eli De La Cruz batting from the right-hand side. Lined out sharply to open this game, and he looks at strike one. A changeup at 82.
1: Do you keep smelling that barbecue that comes wafting through here?
0: No. Oh. Wait, maybe I just got a whiff of it. Here's a bouncer up the middle right at the second baseman, Nunez. He's got it on two hops, an easy throw to first base, one down.
1: It smells spectacular.
0: Well, I am a sucker for barbecue.
1: Aren't we all?
0: You could put barbecue on like a clod of dirt and I would consider it.
1: It's the right sauce.
0: The batter is Sal Stewart. After a tough night last night, he grounded out his first time up. Try not to get over-anxious here because he's not used to these. He's going good, these dry spells. He looks at strike one. Alvarez turns it loose and it's fouled out of play right side. Stewart behind in the count, no balls and two strikes. Now, the Reds have lost 9 of their last 12 games versus lefty starters, despite the fact that their season OPS versus lefties is 58 points higher than versus righties. Now, I would not have guessed that. But if you can figure out the game of baseball, please let us know. Here's a ball that's high, so high that it's off the glove of the catcher, Ruiz, goes back to the screen. Ball and two strikes, the count on Sal Stewart. Have a 755 team OPS versus lefties Reds. 697 versus right-handed pitching. Go figure. Here comes the 1-2 pitch. It is in the air. Left field. Lyle underneath of it. That is a mile high. He's under it. Grabs it for out number two. Two-on batter will be Dane Myers. Reds have two hits in this one, and one of them was off the bat of Dane Myers in the first. The other, an infield single by Noelvi Marte. Drawn one walk. Alvarez has yet to punch anyone out. First pitch to Myers, and he was taken all the way. And he looks at strike one. Myers coming into tonight's play, 263 batter, 725 OPS. Here's a ball into right center field. It's shallow, three defenders converging. It's the right fielder Cruz, though, that makes the catch. And it is a quick 1-2-3 third turned in by Andrew Alvarez. Middle to third, scoreless Reds and Nationals on the Reds Radio Network.
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0: And one to face Chase Burns, bottom of the third, scoreless. Jose Tena, left-hand batter at the plate, Burns into his windup, and a first pitch, swing and a miss. Four-seamer at 96. Burns has surrendered one walk, not a hit. He's punched out three. Pitch, strike called. He back with a changeup. Two balls and two strikes on Tena. Into his windup, and the pitch is a line drive, base hit center field. First hit of the night off of Chase Burns.
8: That was no cheapie either.
0: No, it was not. Nearly 100 off the bat. And that'll bring up the nine batter, Jacob Young. Right-hand batter. Burns has been on a roll. That's an understatement. He's trying to become the first Red in 70 years to win 13 straight decisions. Pitch, check swing, appeal down to first. No, says Dexter Kelly. Brooks Lawrence did it in 1956. No, I did not call that game. And Yul Blackwell in 1947. Pitch, in for a called strike. Did not call that game. And Yul Blackwell, 1947. Pitch, in for a called strike.

And blocked by Trevino, kept it in front of him, and holds Tana at first. Ball had some life on it when it hit the dirt. It was a slider that was buried. Two balls and two strikes to count on Jacob Young. Runner on first base, nobody out. From the stretch, Burns, throw over to first. He's got a quick move, but back safely is Tana. I think the scouting report is out now on Burns' move. You don't see a whole lot of big leads off of him. As quick a move as you'll see in the game. Tana, another modest lead, and the pitch is in the air, left center field. Dane Myers underneath, but he's got it. And that's one down in the inning as we pause for station ID on the Reds Radio Network.

back to the top of the order now. C.J. Abrams at the plate. Left-hand batter, and the first pitch to him is on a line. That's down the right field line. Rounding second base, on his way to third is Tana. Trying for a double is Abrams. He's in there safely, head first. Marte went over and got it. It wasn't a bad throw, but Abrams can fly, and he was thinking double all the way. And now the Nationals in business here, second and third, one out. Got himself a slider that was down and in, and that's in the wheelhouse of a left-hand batter. And Abrams just continues a brilliant season. He's going to be in the MVP conversation. Now the batter, Abimelech Ortiz. Left-hand batter rips it down the right field line, but foul. Some hard-hit balls off of Burns here in the third. Third double of the season, by the way, for Abrams. Pitch, check swing, and did he go? Yep, appeal down to third, and crew chief Laz Diaz rings up the strike. Some boos. Burns ahead, no balls and two strikes on Ortiz. Working from the windup again, and here's a ground ball. No one over there. This will score a run. Abrams being sent home. Blade up and firing. It's cut. It's a two RBI single. Abimelech Ortiz, and the Nationals have a 2-0 lead. Well, hit him where you ain't. De La Cruz was shaded way up the middle in what they call max. And it wasn't hit all that hard. It was just 70 miles per hour off the bat, but there was simply no one there. And that's as tough as it gets for a pitcher. That is tough luck baseball. And now with the runner on first base and still only one out, the batter's Dylan Cruz. Three hits in the inning off of Chase Burns. Back to working from the stretch, and the first pitch is fly to center, right at Dane Myers. Perfectly positioned, two down. The Nationals struck first last night, and the Reds were able to battle back and tie it up. We'll have to work out of a hole again here tonight. And the batter's Dalen Lyle. Strikeout victim his first time up, and he has killed the Reds, and Tommy went over those numbers, but against Burns, now 0 for 6 and 4 strikeouts. Peeled down to third base, no, on a slider low. Tease a modest lead at first base. Burns kicks and fires a mile high into the air in center field. Easy play for Dane Myers. He's got it for out number three, but not before the Nationals plate two. And they'll take a 2-0 lead to

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0: Jazz will try to work out of a 2-0 hole here, top of the fourth. Suarez, Blade, McLean do up against the lefty Andrew Alvarez. Reds have two hits in this one. Suarez flied out to right field his first time up. Alvarez with the pitch, and it's a called strike. It's not going to overpower you with velocity. That fastball just at 90. But he has been touched up on his fastball this season. Another called strike. Another fastball. Now the 0-2. Check swing, appeal, no. 1-2. Suarez 1-for-4 here last night. He hit one of the Reds' home runs. Every run scored last night was via the home run. Counts 1-2 on Suarez. Alvarez into his windup and the pitch. It's a line drive right at the second baseman. Took about two steps to his left at Nunez and gloved it for out number one.
1: A lot of atom balls off Reds' bats so far in this game.
0: Yep. And the batter's J.J. Blade. Last night I was talking about his walks. Since his Reds debut back on April 26th, as this pitch is down low. Thank you, Tommy.
1: Mm-hmm.
0: So much better. Since that debut in April, he's amongst the National League leaders in walks with 53 at 8th in that category. Called strike. Sinker. Always nice to have someone looking over me. Thank you.
1: You need it.
0: It's an understatement. Look out. Pitches up and in. Brushes Blade back. Two balls and a strike to count on J.J. Blade. Came in with an 809 OPS. 20 bombs. Lefty-lefty matchup. Alvarez into his odd windup. It is a, well, it's called strike nonetheless. He might have gone anyways on check swing. Count evens up at 2-2. Two-two pitch in the air, right center field. Who wants it? It's going to be the right fielder. Cruz has got it. Out number two. Fourth inning brought to you by Four Roses Bourbon. Four Roses, the mellow, balanced Kentucky Classic. That's crafted for those home run moments. Proud sponsor of the BCL Press Club. Presented by Four Roses Bourbon. Enjoy responsibly. The batter's Matt McLean. Walked his first time up. 2 outs, nobody on. Reds down 2-0. Look out, another pitch up and in. This one to a righty. McLean 2-for-3 here last night. A home run and a double. That home run was his 100th career extra base hit last night. Swing and a miss. Ball and a strike to count on the Reds second baseman. Quickly, and again, another ball in the air to the right side. It's the right fielder, Cruz. And another quick 1-2-3 inning turned in by Andrew Alvarez. Middle of the fourth, 2-0 Nationals here on the Reds Radio Network.
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0: With Tommy Throw, I'm Jim Day. Bottom of the 4-2-0 Nationals. Two broadcasters up here that... going over the important things, like who won the president's race.
1: Honest Abe tonight.
0: Honest Abe, indeed, is your winner. The batter is Keibert Ruiz. And he looks at strike one. Switch hitting Ruiz, batting from the left-hand side against Chase Burns. They were not nice to Teddy Roosevelt during that race.
1: No, he was just trying to enjoy a little pool time.
0: Falls in the dirt. Was it Hawaiian night? How many nights is it tonight? It's Hawaiian night. I know that.
1: Yeah.
0: And then some other night.
1: I think there's a Hello Kitty element to tonight as well. I'm guessing that's a separate deal.
0: All right. Pitch in the right field. Coming on is Marte, and he hesitated to come in and get the ball. He caught it and went down to one knee to do so. That ball was right at him. Always the hardest to judge. Might have been knuckling a bit as well.
1: Yeah, he clearly didn't get a good read on it. Froze.
0: Came in a little bit, froze, and then bolted in and went to the deck. A modified sliding catch. Reds will take it.
1: He caught it. That's all that matters.
0: One down. Yorby Bibas. Did I get that right? Looks at strike one.
1: Sounded good to me.
0: Yorby Bibas. Love that name. Left-hand batter, he walked his first time up. In on the grass at third is Key Brian Hayes. Pitch popped up left side. Ellie's under it. He's got it. Two down. And the batter is Nassim Nunez. Switch hitter will do it from the left-hand side against the righty Burns. Trying to rebound, giving up two an inning ago. Did give up a couple hard hit balls, but the one that plated two, swing and a miss by Nunez, was softly hit where no one wasn't. Or at least you know what I'm trying to say. No one wasn't. He's a broadcaster. Pitch up and away.
1: I think that was right. He hit it softly.
0: Didn't sound right. Didn't sound right at all.
1: Oh, no, that's not right.
0: No, that's not right.
1: Where no one was.
0: Stay high. Comes the 1-1 pitch. It's inside.

0: where one wasn't.
1: There you go. Thank you. Just trying to move on from it. Pitch is low. Three balls and a strike.
0: I've said where not one was.
1: Oh, boy. Burns needs a strike. 3-1 pitch. And he doesn't get it. And this is the guy you do not want to walk. Why? He's got 40 stolen bases on the season. He leads all of Major League Baseball in that category. In fact, the Nationals as a team lead all of Major League Baseball, 127 of them. Second walk surrendered by Burns. The batter's Jose Tena. Biggest lead of the night from Nunez. Burns with the long hold very smartly, and they'll throw over. And backhand first is Nunez. Another good move by Burns. Tena singled and scored an inning ago. Pitch fouled out of play. Nunez acted like he was going to go. Took a couple steps, put the brakes on. No balls and a strike to count on Jose Tena. Burns to the plate, swing and a miss. Threw it right by him. A four-seam fastball, 97. And a little bat manicuring going on by Tena. Bat boy comes out. Might have been the Manny Mota stick. He needed something. He's back in there. Burns ahead in the count, no balls and two strikes. Throw over again. Close play, but safe, says Dexter Kelly.
0: Nunez doing a good job to get behind the tag of Sal Stewart.
1: That's two disengagements, though. Now it gets interesting. 0-2 pitch. He does not run. Swing and a miss. Nice job by Burns. Keeping Nunez tight. And the Nats strand a runner here in the fourth. They will take a 2-0 lead to the fifth with Tommy Thrall here on the Reds Radio Network.
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0: Reds come to bat here in the fifth inning. Jose Trevino leads it off. First pitch to Trevino's in for a called strike. Nothing and one on. The Reds catcher Trevino out on a fly ball to the center fielder his first time up. Batting now for the second time. The Reds still with just two hits so far tonight. The left-hander hasn't struck out a batter yet. Trevino takes low. One ball and one strike on Jose Trevino. Both Reds hits have been singles. Reds had two men aboard in the second. A walk and a base hit, but couldn't dent the plate. Here comes the 1-1. Swing and a foul over by the Reds dugout. Will actually go bouncing in the Reds dugout. The Reds and Avocados from Peru have teamed up to give you a chance to win a new 2026 Tacoma SR or a Reds VIP experience. Enter. You'll need to register at reds.com/avoreds and follow Avos from Peru on Instagram. One ball, two strikes on Trevino. Lefty throws, a wave and a miss, a breaking ball, and he strikes out. That's the first strikeout of the game for Alvarez. One gone here in the fifth. And now Noelvi Marte will come to the plate. Let's get the answer to tonight's Reds Hall of Fame and Museum trivia question of the game. Six players hit 250 or more home runs over the course of their Reds careers. How many of these players also played for the Expos Nationals during their careers? Pitch is high, ball one. A3, B2, C1. We said B2 with some degree of confidence.
1: I'm sticking to that.
0: I think so, too. Say B2. Correct answer is B2.
1: They even named them.
0: Yeah, 1-0 in there for a strike call. One ball, one strike on Noelvi Marte. Marte, base hit in the second.
1: Pains me, though, to think about Perez in an Expos uniform.
0: Yeah.
1: Bad trade.
0: Doesn't seem right, does it? Here's the 1-1. Low and inside, two balls and a strike.
1: That was basically the official breaking up of the Big Red Machine, or the beginning of which.
0: That was the first domino to fall, right?
1: Not a smart move, no. He was the...
0: 2-1. Low and inside. It's a three-ball, one-strike count on Marte.
1: He was the glue, if you will, and that is a... No disrespect to Dougie Flynn.
0: Yeah, I was going to say.
1: My man Doug Flynn was.
0: Got to be careful now.
1: I know, but he's in that type of category. He held it all together.
0: 3-1. Marte swings and fouls this off the right side. That's out of play.
1: You know I love me some Doug Flynn.
0: Well, I hope he didn't just drop his rod and reel into the water right now while he's out on the lake fishing, hearing you call somebody else the glue of that group.
1: All right, I take it back.
0: But no, he was an instrumental part of it.
1: He was the man. He was the RBI man. I mean, you know.
0: Kind of the keystone of that group, perhaps. Yeah. 3-2 on Marte. Payoff pitch. A soft roller to the second baseman. Nunez will field and throw out Marte. Two men are out here in the fifth inning. Tony Perez, Reds Hall of Famer. 287 home runs as a Red, played for the Expos from 77 to 79, and also in the Reds Hall of Fame, Adam Dunn, 270 home runs with Cincinnati, played for the Nationals in 2009 and 10.
1: If you look at Dunn's numbers now, and boy, the game has come back around to him.
0: Here's the pitch to Key Brian Hayes. It's in there for a called strike. Breaking ball, and the count is 0-1.
1: He got a lot of grief for walks, strikeouts. But, man, he hit a lot of home runs.
0: He did do that. Here's the 0-1. Hayes grounds and foul, third base side. You know,
1: but he walked a lot.
0: But when you say the game has come back around, see, I think it's dependent on the team. I think there are certain teams where...
1: He would get far less grief today.
0: Right. Yeah, probably. That's probably accurate. 0-2 on Hayes. The left-hander throws, and Hayes swings and pops it up foul to the first base side. That's back and out of play.
1: I mean, strikeouts now is like, okay, whatever. He was still at the tail end of, you can't strike out that much.
0: Right.
1: Now it's the norm, unfortunately.
0: That guy. got to believe at some point that pendulum's going to swing back off the outside corner. One ball and two strikes on Key Brian Hayes.
1: Hard to be a hitter now.
0: Very.
1: His pitchers are so good. And the biggest difference is the relievers that come out of the pen now.
0: 1-2 on Key Brian Hayes. The 1-2 is a cut and a miss and a breaking ball down and in. Alvarez hadn't struck out a batter through the first four. He punches out two in a 1-2-3 fifth inning. Halfway through it at Nationals Park. 2-0 Nationals on the Reds Radio Network.
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get it started for the Nationals in the fifth inning. 2-0 Washington. First pitch to Young is a little bit too high with a fastball from Burns. The count is 1-0. Young out on a fly ball to the center fielder his first time up. A wave and a miss and a slider in the dirt outside, but now the count is even at 1-1 on Young. 9-1-2 for the Nats here in the fifth. 2-0, Washington leading it. And here comes Burns with a 1-1. And it's skied in the air behind the right side of the infield. Shallow right. Here comes Marte. He'll make the catch in very shallow right field for the first out of the fifth. The electrified Toyota Tundra Hybrid is here. 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

0: First pitch in for a strike to C.J. Abrams. Abrams didn't take long his last time up to ground one down the right field line for a two-base hit. Set the stage for the base hit by Ortiz waiting on deck to drive home both Abrams and Tana. He swings here at the 0-1 and just does get a piece of the changeup to foul it back. It's a no-ball, two-strike count on Abrams. Burns into his windup, and here he comes with the 0-2 pitch. Rolled foul, first base side, still no balls, and two strikes on C.J. Abrams. Boy, Abrams really having a nice year for the Nationals this year. Hitting at a 288 clip, leads Major League Baseball with his 88 RBIs. The 0-2 pitch and a wave and a miss got him here with a breaking ball down. Two outs in the fifth. Let's pause for station identification on the Reds Radio Network.
1: 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LLC. LLC. LLC.

0: Changeup is in for a strike. Abimelech Ortiz, the batter. He singled home both Nationals runs. Back in the third, he takes off the outside corner. 2-0 Washington. Reds still looking for their first run of the ball game. Burns, meanwhile, is throwing the ball well, but little bump in that third inning. Here's the 1-1. And Ortiz hits a towering fly down the line and right. Over into foul territory, the second baseman, McClain, will have a look. Marte's over there, so is Sal Stewart, but it's well back amongst the spectators. A good-looking crowd on this Saturday night here in D.C. Pretty nice turnout last night.
1: Yeah.
0: Folks have shown up in droves tonight. They're giving away a shirt and short combo. So you get two. You get a pair of shorts to go with a Hawaiian shirt. It's a matching set. One ball, two strikes, the count. Here's the pitch. And it's in the dirt.
1: I don't know if I've ever seen that.
0: I haven't either. Shirt looked nice, too.
1: Shorts are a little short, weren't they?
0: They're okay.
1: All right, all right.
0: I don't know if I'm trusting giveaway shorts in public, you know what I mean? Fly ball center field. Going back on it is Marte, and he'll make the catch.
1: I don't know what you mean.
0: Hate to have a wardrobe malfunction.
1: Oh, I got you. Okay.
0: Inning over. Nationals are up and down in order here in the fifth. 2-0. Nationals have the lead as we go to the sixth on the Reds Radio Network.
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A sixth inning, trying to do some damage here against the Nationals starter. Andrew Alvarez goes to work, and his first pitch to Ellie is called a ball outside. The count is 1-0 on De La Cruz. Ellie is lined out to the second baseman, also grounded out to the second baseman. Actually, that pitch was low, not outside. It was a curveball that missed low. 1-0. Ground ball foul, third base side. Now the count's even. One ball, one strike on De La Cruz. So both times Ellie's been up, he is picked on the right side of second base. Best hitter against left-handed pitching in the game this year. Here he comes.